0: Next offering. And that's through there for a strike.
1: Velocity, 97 miles per hour, four-seamer. He also has a slider, curveball, sweeper, two-seamer.
0: Rollison delivers. Swing and a miss, and he just eats up Lars Nootbaar. Rollison overwhelms Nootbaar, gets the strikeout, and the Cardinals leave a man at second. We're midway in inning number six. Cardinals 2 and the Cubs nothing. 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
4: Pedro Páez up to hit here, 0 for 3. Right-hand hitter facing the lefty Theobaro fires. And a check swing foul back over the screen and out of play. Here on the 4th of July, not much in the way of offensive fireworks. Cardinals 3 runs, 8 hits. Cubs no runs, 5 hits. Cubs with the game's only error. And a pitch. And that one is high. 1-1 on Páez.
7: And Páez has not hit lefties as well as he'd like. Certainly the Cardinals would like to see a little bit more damage.
4: 1-1. Swing and a miss. Has a 217, 4 homers, 11 knocked in. His first two major league homers came here at Wrigley Field back in June of 2024. One against Hayden Wisniewski, his first major league homer, and the other against Jameson Taillon. The pitch. And that one down low. Two balls, two strikes the count. Here comes swing and a ground ball up the middle. Behind second is Horner, who fields and flips to first. And Páez retired.
7: Páez, that's that hard up the middle, but kind of a nightmare for Nico Horner. It hit the mound, went by the pitcher, hit the mound, almost hit the base, and he was right behind it. So he kind of was anticipating it might take a crazy hop and really watched it to go into the glove. But he knew he had time. With Páez running, but that was a ricochet potential right there.
4: One down, and the batter is Nathan Church. Church has walked, struck out, and walked. Infield plays of the pull. He's a left-handed hitter. Outfield shifted the other way. Here's a swing, and a ball popped up on the infield. Left side, Bregman on the dirt makes the catch.
7: He didn't look too comfortable catching that pop-up. I don't know what was happening there. Kind of this, getting a little tangled up with his feet, but he caught it.
4: So two away, and the batter will be J.J. Weatherholt. The check swing and a foul to the first offering.
7: Can I say it?
4: Yeah.
7: J.J. Weatherholt is a triple away from the cycle.
4: Yeah. Thanks.
7: Just want to throw that in there.
4: Mm-hmm. Here's your one. Did you ever come close to the cycle?
7: Well, yeah. Remember we were trying to define close? Because I was like, well, I got three different kinds of hits in a game. That's close.
4: The 1-1 is fouled back. No, Doug.
7: Right.
4: Doug.
7: Yes. What's close?
4: You understand what my beef is with triple shy of the cycle, right?
7: Yeah, because triple is really hard to get.
4: There you go.
7: Yeah.
4: So, right. Like, close would be if you were a single or a double or away. I don't feel like that one's real difficult. Next offering is cut on and miss. It's a strikeout. I'm sorry I yelled at you. We go to the bottom of the ninth. John Chambi, Doug Glanville, and here at Wrigley, it's the Cardinals 3 and the Cubs nothing. This is Major League Baseball on ESPN Radio and the ESPN app presented by Progressive Insurance.
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4: Here's Riley O'Brien to take over to close this one out. The 31-year-old who has turned into their closer, a 3.82 ERA, 21 saves, and about a strikeout an inning. And the reed thin right-hander takes over. And it'll be Nico Horner to start it off for the Cubs. Horner, and then Conforto, and then Amaya scheduled. And O'Brien on here, works out of the stretch, time called. As Horner uses his timeout immediately.
7: He needs a time, because this pitcher, O'Brien, can bring it.
4: The slender righty delivers. And that one is too low at 99.
7: And it is not straight. Sinking all over the place.
4: The 1-0 is outside.
7: He also has a sweeper slider.
4: Two and nothing down. The pitch. Yeah, that's in there for a strike. So interesting. O'Brien, his age 26 through 29 years, he pitched in 10 total games from 21 through 2024. The pitch. Swinging a foul ball at the foot of Nico Horner. And it's just, it's, look, last year he was 42 appearances of 2.06 ERA. But, like, we're watching it right now. It's 99. Like, it doesn't seem like anything's sneaking up here.
7: Yeah, with a lot of sink. He's kind of a three-quarter delivery. Ball's dropping.
4: 2-2. And that is in there. Got him. Horner is going on strikes. And O'Brien gets the leadoff man in the bottom of the ninth.
7: That's what's tough about him, because he has this big sinker that drops with a little two-seam grip, but then he has a sweeper that goes absolutely the opposite direction. And Horner was definitely sitting back on something breaking and didn't get it.
4: Here's the pitch to Conforto. And that's outside for a ball. Michael Conforto has singled twice. The Cubs have five hits. He's got two of them. Left-hand hitter at the plate. O'Brien deals. Swing and a miss. And that one at 97. There's that sinker. 1-1 on Conforto, who started in right field tonight. Let's say a Suzuki doing the DHing. The 1-1. And that is in there for a strike.
7: That was borderline, but didn't challenge. Well, it's another pitcher that comes set closed, and he's facing the Cubs dugout or on deck circle. So I don't know if it's an organizational thing here, but definitely keeping that front side closed.
4: The 1-2. Check swing, and he didn't go, and that pitch missed. So 2-2. Pedro Ramirez has a bat, and he's going to hit for Miguel Amaya, or at least it appears so, in the on-deck circle down to our left. The 2-2, and that's in the dirt. So 3-2, one out, base is empty, bottom nine, 3-0 Cardinals. Payoff pitch, and that's inside and low, ball four. And Conforto will take his base.
7: Navalo, bouts with command. He throws hard, but that control of the sinker is a little bit erratic, and Conforto was very calm in that bat, making him throw strikes, and he was not able to.
4: Now, O'Brien, in his career, a walk rate of about 11%. This year, it's around 7%. Here's Ramirez, switch hitter batting left, and he takes a breaking ball for a strike. That's the sweeper. Ramirez, a little better from this side, the left side. O'Brien fires. Swing and a ground ball up the middle. Wynn will pick it up. Step on second for one. On to first. And it's a game-ending double play. Mason Wynn takes the ground ball and turns it into two as he shows off that rocket of an arm. And the Cardinals have taken the first two in this three-game series. Here tonight, the final 3-0. And they got some timely hits. And credit to their pitching staff. It started with Kyle Leahy on the mound, and their bullpen was awesome tonight.
7: Well, you saw the different elements of what has made the Cardinals successful this season. You have the young player leading off, J.J. Weatherhall, was on base four times. You saw the exceptional defense up the middle. You saw pitchers that are getting opportunities like O'Brien getting into these roles where he closes it out, and he's a strikeout pitcher with a high ground ball rate. And so there's a lot of things that they're putting in the right positions to be successful. A lot of contact, but they catch the ball, and they got enough big hits tonight, and the pitching did the rest, really.
4: Again, our final, a rain delay, a fog delay, and ultimately yes, the Cardinals win it 3-0. For Doug Glanville, producer Rob Kelly, and engineer Bill Carambellis, I'm John Ciambi from Wrigley Field. Now we send it to Jim Baskwell in the studio with the postgame show.
10: 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The Cardinals within a half game of the Cubs in the division for second place. They're actually one game up in the loss column. 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Coming up next in the Baseball Tonight post-game show, our game flow in a game that had a pair of delays. It's the Cards that got it done. 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
10: Jim Baskel back in the Baseball Tonight post-game show in the heels of the middle game of three for these longtime rivals, the Cardinals and Cubs at Wrigley Field. St. Louis was a 17-1 winner on Friday to open this series. 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And so there was a hour rain delay at the front side of this one. They got underway with the Cardinals. I mentioned that 17-1 whitewash on Friday. Well, the offense wasted no time getting going in this one.
4: Shota Imanaga lifts the leg, fires. And the first pitch drilled left field. That one back some more, and it's gone into the basket. First pitch of the game, a fly ball and a home run from J.J. Weatherholt, number 13. And the Cardinals jump in front. It is 1-0.
10: Indeed, first pitch of the game against Imanaga, and J.J. Weatherholt has the visitors on the board first. Third inning, two on none gone, Ivan Herrera.
4: The 0-2 is hit on the ground, up the middle, and a base hit. Around third and coming in to score is Church. Crow Armstrong's throw into Swanson. It's an RBI single for Herrera, and the Cardinals add on. It is 2-0.
10: That doubles the lead. Shota Imanaga, 8 strikeouts over 4 2/3. Those 2 runs he gave up. 7th inning, we had a fog delay. Again, rain delay at the front side. Fog delay, 15 minutes. Bottom 7, Chicago had 2 outs. Dansby Swanson, the tying run at the plate.
4: Corner the runner at first. The pitch. Swing and a high fly ball, well struck out towards left center field. That ball is back and it's caught up against the wall. Nootbaar able to haul it in, and the park held it. And Nootbaar with a big smile on his face as he went feeling for the ivy and then took a step in to make the grab, and Stanek loved it.
10: Indeed he does. It wasn't a home run saver, as Boog mentioned. The park kept it in. We'll call that the play of the game, though, brought to you by Granger. 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Alec Burleson, a follow with a run scoring single in the eighth inning to expand the lead to 3 runs. Jojo Romero stranded second and third, bottom eight with a pair of strikeouts. And Riley O'Brien would close this one out in the ninth with his 22nd save. And they got 4 scoreless out of their pen. After Leahy went the first 5 as scoreless, 3 hits allowed in getting his 7th win. Again, the Cards with a win tomorrow against the Cubs could jump them in the standings for 2nd place in the Central. Coming up next in the Baseball Tonight post-game show, we'll take you around the bigs on this July 4th. 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
21: 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Gavin's now has 3 locations on San Carlos Boulevard in Fort Myers, on Nicholas Parkway in Northwest Cape Coral, and in Santini Plaza on Fort Myers Beach. Take it from me, Chris, it's gotta be Gavin's.
0: I'm John Morgan of Morgan & Morgan. 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We have lawyers who only handle these cases. 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
10: Jim Baskel back on the Baseball Tonight post-game show on the heels of the middle game of three for the Cardinals and Cubs from Wrigley Field. It was a full schedule on this 250th birthday of our nation here on July 4th. Let's get you caught up. National League, they played the eighth inning at Dodger Stadium with L.A. up 2-0 on the Padres. Freddie Freeman, the All-Star, has his 15th home run. Yoshi Yamamoto, 7 scoreless, 10 strikeouts along the way. The Dodgers, only team in the NL West above 500. Diamondbacks shaved the Brewers 4-3 despite getting out hit 12-4. Giants take the Rockies 6-4. Luis Arraez, 3 more hits. He's batting 330. Braves kept their 3-game lead in the NL East, blasting the Mets 14-3. They hit 5 home runs. Phillies 3 long balls and a 6-1 win in KC. Marlins up at the A's 7-1. They play the ninth. Miami has hit 3 home runs as well. Earlier today on ESPN Radio, it's a rematch of the ALCS.
4: Bases full, 2 outs, 1-0 Seattle. The 1-strike pitch, and Rosarena drills it to left. Way back there, going. Grand slam, Rosarena.
2: What a swing by Randy Arozarena. The first slider that Shane Bieber threw him in this at-bat missed down in the dirt. And Randy Arozarena went after it.
10: Roxy Bernstein with Madison Shipman right here on ESPN Radio. One of 3 long balls for the M's. That a granny off the bat of Arozarena in a 5-run second off Shane Bieber. Mariners blast the Blue Jays 11-0, your final, and they're in first place in the AL West after the Tigers blank the Rangers 3-0. Riley Green, a 2-run swat for the winners. Josh Bell, 2 of 6 Minnesota home runs in the Bronx. Minnesota beats the Yankees 11-4. New York has lost 8 of their last 9. Last licks for the Stros.
22: 1-2. And Alvarez hits it well to center. Back is Mullins on the warning track. He leaps. See you later! Yordan Alvarez, his 2nd home run of the game, ends it as the Astros walk off the Rays 10-8. Number 29 for the big man.
10: Yeah, 2 home runs, 6 knocked in, as heard on KBME. Alvarez wins it on a walk-off. 10-8 Stros over the Rays. Junior Caminero hit another home run for Tampa. That's 11 in 11 games for him. White Sox, Colson Montgomery, 22nd home run in the 8th, the game winner. 3-1 over the Garden Eatons. Those two teams tie for first for the top spot in the American League Central. O's 8-5 over the Reds. Pete Alonso reaches base 5 times for the winners. Wilson Contreras, his 19th home run, a 3-run swat. Red Sox over the Angels 8-1. The Pirates get a 7-1 win of the Nationals. Get back to 500. Brandon Lau, 2 more knocked in. He has 60 RBIs this season. Once again, our final score. Cardinals blank the Cubs 3-0, and they will go for the sweep at Wrigley Field tomorrow. Our next broadcast, Sunday Night Baseball, offering the Padres and Dodgers. Doug Glanville, Roxy Bernstein on the call. Our coverage with Christine Lisi comes your way at 6:30 Eastern. Coming up next, it's a game night with Matt Fontana and Andy Gress. 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
26: You know, the women's gymnastics team win gold, and Carrie Strug, you know, doing what she did on the vault, you know, with the broken ankle. You know, what a courageous effort. I just knew that was really special.
3: Malika Andrews.
27: 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And Steph Curry, it's the game against Serbia, just lights it up for 36 points. And I think there's something about excellence on the international stage that was American sports to me.
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0: I just think Team USA knows that they're going to have to get that first goal to get the momentum on their side from the home crowd, and just to kind of get into the game. I think that first goal is going to be vitally important.
1: No, I'm with you, and let you know, find a way to keep the crowd in it if you're Team USA.
0: Yeah, that's another huge part of it is they're there. They're going to be on your side as long as you give them a reason to be on your side, and if not, it's going to start getting tense. It's going to start getting a little antsy there in Seattle on Monday. Appreciate everybody tuning in tonight. Hopefully you had a fantastic 4th of July. 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
9: The Cardinals and Cubs renew their rivalry at Wrigley.
10: First pitch drilled left field. That one back, back some more, and it's gone into the basket. First pitch of the game, a fly ball and a home run.
9: The Yankee struggles continue against the Twins.
11: 1-1 not going, and the ball popped into the air to deep right field. 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
9: We have the latest with LeBron James.
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1: 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McCarthy.
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15: The Cardinals and Cubs renew their rivalry at Wrigley.
16: First pitch drilled left field. That one back, some more, and it's gone into the basket. First pitch of the game, a fly ball and a home run.
15: The Yankee struggles continue against the Twins.
17: 1-1 not going, and the ball popped into the air to deep right field. Bell's got a chance for his second, and Bell has done it.
15: We have the latest with LeBron James.
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15: 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Team begins in the World Cup.
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20: 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Well, the Nathan's Hot Dog Eating Contest, always the anchor event on our nation's birthday. We'll get some thoughts from Joey Chestnut as he had another stellar day on Coney Island. But we also started the round of 16 in the World Cup. We had a full slate of Major League Baseball.

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1: On 680 The Fan, Braves blow out the Mets 14-3. Braves with a season-high 5 homers and 9 in their last two games. Still more to come, including from the FIFA World Cup. We'll hear some updates on the Americans. 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
11: 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Take it from me, Chris, it's gotta be Gavin's.
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1: Well, the rosters for the Major League Baseball All-Star Game were announced on Saturday. 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And in the American League, the Yankees, Blue Jays, and Rays each had four. It was the 4th of July.

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10: The Cardinals and Cubs renew their rivalry at Wrigley.
11: First pitch drilled left field. That one back, back some more, and it's gone into the basket. First pitch of the game, a fly ball and a home run.
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12: 1-1 not going, and the ball popped into the air to deep right field. 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
15: We just got through our nation's 250th birthday. 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Well, the Nathan's Hot Dog Eating Contest, always the anchor event on our nation's birthday. We'll get some thoughts from Joey Chestnut as he had another stellar day on Coney Island. But we also started the round of 16 in the World Cup. We had a full slate of Major League Baseball, some WNBA action to get to, plus an update on LeBron James and where he may end up for next season. But we'll begin with the World Cup as France squared off against Paraguay on the second game on Saturday as we begun the round of 16, just 16 teams left in the 2026 FIFA World Cup. France has won its last seven round of 16 matches at the FIFA World Cup. They last going out in a 16-team knockout stage back in 1934 when it lost to Austria 3-2 in extra time. Meanwhile, Paraguay looking to reach the FIFA World Cup quarterfinals for just the second time. Previous time happened

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0: year. A crash case involving semis is much different, and if you don't know what you're doing, you can leave lots of money on the table. 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
9: First pitch drilled left field. That one back, some more, and it's gone into the basket. First pitch of the game, a fly ball and a home run.
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13: We just got through our nation's 250th birthday. 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Well, the Nathan's Hot Dog Eating Contest, always the anchor event on our nation's birthday. We'll get some thoughts from Joey Chestnut as he had another stellar day on Coney Island. But we also started the round of 16 in the World Cup. We had a full slate of Major League Baseball, some WNBA action to get to, plus an update on LeBron James and where he may end up for next season. But we'll begin with the World Cup as fans squared off against Paraguay on the second game on Saturday as we begun the round of 16, just 16 teams left in the 2026 FIFA World Cup. France has won its last seven round of 16 matches at the FIFA World Cup. They last going out in a 16-team knockout stage back in 1934 when it lost to Austria 3-2 in extra time. Meanwhile, Paraguay looking to reach the FIFA World Cup quarterfinals for just the second time. Previous time happened back in 2010. They had one goal in six previous knockout stage matches. France playing in the round of 16 for a record fourth straight FIFA World Cup. And the way it went down on Saturday, Kylian Mbappe's PK goal in the 70th minute, his 19th career goal in the World Cup, was all the French needed to move past Paraguay. 1-0 the final. The goal was also Mbappe's seventh of the tournament. Combined with his two assists, he moves past Lionel Messi for the top spot in the Golden Boot standings. France advances to the quarterfinals for the fourth straight World Cup. It's the eighth straight win in the round of 16 for France as well. Jermaine Jones, ESPN soccer analyst on ESPN FC, gave his thoughts on France moving on to the next round.
14: I think that the whole time was pretty sure that the coach, Deschamps, he said in halftime, keep your time, be patient, wait, you will. We have the individual quality, we have better players, we will get the chances. And it was just a matter of time that one of them comes through, that a penalty comes or something, because the individual quality is just there. In that game today, they have to learn to be patient, just to wait that it is not everything works out straight away. You have to be patient, wait for the moments, and then if you get the game, we will win it. So in at the end, it's like you have to give credit to Paraguay that they made it so difficult for them. In the other side, you have to be

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5: 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That one back, some more, and it's gone into the basket. 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
9: 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Well, the Nathan's Hot Dog Eating Contest, always the anchor event on our nation's birthday. We'll get some thoughts from Joey Chestnut as he had another stellar day on Coney Island. But we also started the round of 16 in the World Cup. We had a full slate of Major League Baseball, some WNBA action to get to, plus an update on LeBron James and where he may end up for next season. But we'll begin with the World Cup as France squared off against Paraguay on the second game on Saturday as we've begun the round of 16, just 16 teams left in the 2026 FIFA World Cup. France has won its last seven round of 16 matches at the FIFA World Cup. They last going out in a 16-team knockout stage back in 1934 when it lost to Austria 3-2 in extra time. Meanwhile, Paraguay looking to reach the FIFA World Cup quarterfinals for just the second time. Previous time happened back in 2010. They had just one goal in six previous knockout stage matches. France playing in the round of 16 for a record fourth straight FIFA World Cup. And the way it went down on Saturday, Kylian Mbappe's PK goal in the 70th minute, his 19th career goal in the World Cup, was all the French needed to move past Paraguay. 1-0 the final. The goal was also Mbappe's seventh of the tournament. Combined with his two assists, he moves past Lionel Messi for the top spot in the Golden Boot standings. France advances to the quarterfinals for the fourth straight World Cup. It's the eighth straight win in the round of 16 for France as well. Jermaine Jones, ESPN soccer analyst on ESPN FC, gave his thoughts on France moving on to the next round.
10: I think that the whole time was pretty sure that the coach, Deschamps, he said in halftime, keep your time, be patient, wait, you will. We have the individual quality. We have better players. We will get the chances. And it was just a matter of time that one of them comes through, that a penalty comes or something, because the individual quality is just there. In that game today, they have to learn to be patient, just to wait that it is not everything works out straight away. You have to be patient, wait for the moments, and then if you get a game, we will win it. So in at the end, it's like you have to give credit to Paraguay that they made it so difficult for them. In the other side, you have to give respect to France that they were patient, they waited, and they were not letting the Paraguay player get in the head. And at the end, they won 1-0, they won, and they go to the next game. And I think the next game will be completely different game.
9: As for France's opponents, that was decided earlier in the day as Canada faced off against Morocco. Morocco's Azzedine Unai scored a pair of goals in the 50th and 82nd minutes. Morocco moving on to the quarterfinals with a 3-0 victory over one of the host countries in Canada. So it'll be France and Morocco on Thursday. That match will be in Foxborough with a spot in the semis on the line. Morocco in the quarterfinals for just the second time. They finished fourth in the 2022 Cup. They're now the first African nation to reach the quarterfinals multiple times in their history. Of course, the

0: 92.5 Fox News. 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
1: Good morning, Southwest Florida, and happy 250th anniversary to the wonderful, great, unmatched United States of America. So sit back, relax, grab yourself some French toast, maybe a couple eggs over easy, some wheat toast, and listen to all the latest things that are precious metals slash auction slash pertaining to the Park Shore Coin Show. My name is Scott, owner of Park Shore Coins, Jewelry, and Auctions. Really, it's Park Shore Coin and Collectibles, but we are a state licensed auctioneer located off of Mockley Road and Interstate 75. Yes, we are not taking the week off from getting onto these airwaves and bringing you all the latest from the precious metals industry. Now, I must say, we will not be open today, Saturday. I know, everyone's disappointed. We were closed yesterday, Friday, and we had no less than 11 missed calls from customers looking to maybe get in on their day off or maybe come in and buy the dip. Of course, the dip I'm referring to are both, well, all three really, that we really see the most of here. Platinum, gold, and silver are all still recovering from the massive downswing that has happened over the last 2 months, really over the last month, where we've seen silver come back 50% from its all-time high in January. That's right, 50%. Now, it was very nice to see it hit back down to 56. Silver now, of course, I'm talking about, and creep all the way back over 60, 61. And then we closed at about 62 and a quarter, somewhere right in there. And then gold, of course, $4,175, a very nice increase of $52.25. But it is still down $290 thereabouts in the last 30 days. And silver isn't doing much better, but it is always good. I almost forgot what it looked like to be in the green when I look at the chart. Now, I always tell people, if you're in the metals industry or just in the metals market because you are a collector or because you would like to protect what you have against what's known as an inflating dollar. Now, the dollar's always going to be inflating. Why? Because we're a fiat currency. And the fiat currency gets printed and printed. And every time they hit that print button, your dollar has that much less spending power. And when I tell people that silver, or pardon me, the dollar, 4 out of 5 of the dollars printed by the U.S. Treasury have been put into play in the last 3 or 4 years. That's right. So for every $100 printed by the U.S. government, about 80 of them were printed in the last 3 or 4 years, more specifically, a year or so after COVID, even maybe during COVID, but it's all semantics. Point being, you read all these numbers about inflation, the dollar strong, this or that. Now, we always want a strong dollar. I've said that from day one. I do not mind prices going down in silver and gold, even though every time it does, it's not good for someone such as myself who's in the business of it. You know what I mean? Like, we want, just like if automobile prices decrease by 50%, it's not great for auto dealers. You want the highest price humanly possible for those things in order to maximize your profits or even just try to keep a little bit of profit, keep it in the black.

0: back a little bit. You know, you have to do that in order to be a business. That is a point of a business, is to turn a profit, to be able to pay my bills and to be able to get onto these airwaves and support a wonderful channel such as 92.5 and 105.9. That's why we do it. Of course, it's good to get our name out there, but it's also just as good to support, you know, people who are putting out, you know, the core beliefs that you believe deep down inside that would make a better country, a more safe place to live, a more fiscally responsible place to live. All right. So we always want to keep that in mind. You know, people say, oh, I can't wait for gold to hit 10,000. Well, I say, you know, it's probably good for your portfolio, but gasoline will be $8 to $10 at that point, most likely. Now, of course, there's always exceptions, and you really never know. But the reality is, the higher the price of silver, gold, platinum, and palladium, and collectibles, the weaker the dollar. And the weaker the dollar, the worse off the entire country is. So there is a fine medium, but that being said, if there is going to be a weaker dollar, you might as well protect what you have. Like I say, week in and week out, you do not get into silver, gold, platinum, and palladium, into collectibles, to become rich. You do it to protect what you have. And if silver does double like it did 6 months ago, went from 60 to 120 in the snap of a blink, it's all good in the hood. You like to see things like that. You know, that wasn't really relating to a weakening dollar. That was more related to what's known as the supply and demand aspect of precious metals. More people were looking to get into silver than were looking to sell silver. More people were looking for a safe haven for their money, so they got into gold. And then it skyrocketed up to 5,400 before it promptly decreased to 4,000 or so. Now, what that is also known as is volatility. And the precious metals market does not respond well to volatility. I can't tell you how many times customers come in. Scott, what are you paying for my 1 ounce of silver? I want at least spot price. And I have to quickly remind them, we're selling it for the spot price. And in some cases, we're selling it for less than the spot price. So that, coupled with the volatility, how can I buy something at the spot price when prices are going up or down 3, 4, 5% in 1 week? I can't just sell these items on a blink of an eye. It takes work, time, and energy. More importantly, time to sell these items. Sure, we appreciate when customers come in and buy items from us. You're never going to really find better prices anywhere out there. We'll absolutely beat prices online. There's really no question about it. Those online dealers, they charge one heck of a premium. And I understand people love the convenience of it. Click a button, put it on your credit card, but you're paying a hefty fee for that. And more importantly, in my opinion, you will then have to wait 2, 3, 4 weeks for yourself to get those items in the mail. When if you come to Park Shore Coin, not only are you buying at wholesale prices, you're walking out the door with those metals. And when it comes to metals, you're going to want that physical metal in hand. It's called live metal. You have it in hand. You're not keeping it in a depository. You're not keeping it in an ETF. You're actually having it in hand. It's a stored value unmatched by anything for the past 2,000 years. You know, 2,000 years ago, spices and herbs were the hot ticket item. That's where people put their money, and that's what almost all the economies were revolved around. Now it's more so commodities and precious metals. Now some people think cryptocurrencies are the way to go and the wave of the future, but that's not where we are. That's not what we do. Much more speculative is that than it is precious metals. Precious metals is the steady eddy, smooth and soft, way to the top. You're never going to go broke. You'll always have something. The rug might get pulled under from you. in the short term, but in the long term, it's going to steadily increase, in my opinion. That's how it's always been, and that's what many people think it will always be like that. And so that is why we are here off of Mockley Road and Interstate 75, and that is why we are here every single week. I cannot tell you how many people come in here and say, you know, Scott, and I've been saying this from day one, when we first opened 6 years ago, started the radio show four and a half years ago, I said maybe 5 to 8% of the general population were even aware that precious metals were a thing. I would say that number is probably closer to 15% now. And I cannot even tell you how many people come in. They come in to sell their jewelry. We pay very well on jewelry. And they say, hey, you know, Scott, I'm very pleased to see what we got paid out on our jewelry. I now see you're very fair. You're easy to work with. You got a nice, safe building here to transact. You got a nice staff. What else do you take? And I say, well, we take 1964 and older dimes, quarters, half dollars, and dollars. They're worth about $35 for every dollar. And they go, what? I go, that's right. If you have a silver dime, it's worth about 35 times face, 35x, 3,500% over the face value. And they are absolutely astonished to hear that. And then that brings me back, and I'm just like, you know what? I never would know this either unless somebody taught it to me. You know, I had to learn this as we go as well. Nobody taught me what this was. I did not owe, this business was not handed down to me like 97.5% of brick and mortar coin and jewelry buy, sell shops, coin shops, etc. That's just the nature of the beast. They get passed on because it takes several years to get established. So once it gets established and you build up a customer base, second part of it, very, very difficult to find people that you can trust. You know, we're dealing with items such as gold 1 ounce. You know, those are $4,200 for an incy, tinsy, wincy piece of gold. Very easy to put in your pocket. Very easy to steal it. And so that is just the nature of it. So it's very hard to find people that you can trust. And it's very hard to find people that, you know, might not get the crazy idea. Oh, you know, I see you guys are doing well. And maybe I can, you know, put a little bit in my pocket myself. It's sad, but it's true. When you're dealing with a cash business and an item that easily fits into your pocket, it's very, very hard to find people. That being said, we have a wonderful staff here, and I'm very lucky and very blessed. But it did take some time to find the right ones. And, you know, there's not a ton of them, but you cannot hire your way out of this business. And that's just how it is. And so that's why they're oftentimes passed down within a family. And then as a parent, you then bring your child into it, et cetera, et cetera. It's just a natural fit. But yeah, most people were not aware, like a $2.50 gold piece, you know, from 1933 and older, you know, those are worth $600-$700 now, depending on the condition. That's right. It used to be $2.50. It contains 0.12 ounces of gold. And then there's a $5 gold piece that contains 0.24 ounces of gold. And then there's a $10 gold piece that contains 0.48 ounces of gold. And then the cream de la cream, the $20 St. Gaudens and the $20 Liberty gold piece contains 0.96 ounces of pure unadulterated gold. So a $19.29, $20 gold piece, it's worth approximately $4,000 now. As I mentioned 10, 15 minutes ago, that is what inflation looks like in real time. So a $2.50 bill, 80, 90 years later, is now worth $500, $600, $700. That's what happens when you print, print, print, print. Now, the gold has not changed one bit. Now, they only started making 1 ounce gold bullion pieces in 1986. That's the U.S. Treasury. It was by an act of Congress. Same thing applies to the gold silver bullion. The 1986 Silver Eagle is the first time that they began putting those on, and those were, you know, $5, $6, $7. Now they're up to, like I mentioned, $60, $65. Spot price closed at 62 and a quarter. The caveat is those items have not changed. The 1 ounce gold eagle that was in 1986, it's identical to the 1 ounce gold eagle today in 2026. Absolutely nothing has changed. They don't put more gold in it. They don't put more silver in the Silver Eagle. It's all the same. Nothing has changed aside from the spending power of the actual United States dollar. That's why it's recommended by a lot of people when you retire, and we run into this a lot of it here at Park Shore Coin. We see a lot of coins from the 1980s. When people retire, sure, you want to put some in the stock market. Sure, you can put some into farmland. Sure, you can put some into real estate. Sure, you can put some into treasury bonds. We are not investment advisors. Warning, warning, warning. We just show you what's out there. And then they say to put a little bit into gold and silver. Now, there's a few reasons for that. But as I said, the inflated dollar is one reason. It protects against that. But what I like to say, in case stuff happens, in case there's a power grid outage, solar flares, acts of war, things of that nature. It was a little bit of a dry run during COVID. And by dry run, I mean, you know, kind of show you what it might look like if you cannot get into a bank, if you cannot get into your safety deposit box, if you cannot access an ATM. Well, what happens? Nothing good. Okay? Absolutely nothing good. But you are going to be at a hefty advantage if, one, you have a good job that is, you know, a service industry that other people rely, like, you know, a trade, a mechanic, things of that nature, where you can easily trade your goods and services for some food, for some water, for a six-pack, whatever it might be that you want, but more importantly, food and water, you can easily trade that for gold and silver. So if you do have gold and silver, like I said, if you order it online from one of the big bullion houses, it might take 2 or 3 weeks to get. It's always good to have it in hand because you just never know when you might need it. And so that is what's known as bartering. And a lot of times people come in and they don't really know, you know, what the verbiage is and how to say it. I go, you mean in case, you know, things happen and you need to trade? And they go, yeah, exactly. What would you recommend getting? And I always say the best thing to get is 90% silver, quarters, dime, half dollar, and dollars from 1964 and older. Why? Because they're the most recognizable, right? If somebody has a Mercury dime or Roosevelt dime, most people know what they look like. Most people will know what they feel like. And so you're going to be much better off in a barter situation having that scenario. Okay. And then for the price point, if you're just looking for a piece of fish or two from AB Charters, or you want AB Charters down there on Naples Bay to take you out for the day so you can feed your neighborhood with some red snapper, some tuna fish, et cetera, et cetera, you're going to want to have some silver to trade for that. You know what I mean? It might not be advantageous to have a 10-ounce gold bar for that. So anytime you have a lower denomination, let's say you just want 2 or 3 pieces of snapper. Well, what good is it to have 1 full ounce of gold that's worth $4,200? You're going to be very reliant upon the individual who you're bartering with to be able to give change for that. And so the lower denominations you have, the better off you be. Like I said, the silver dimes are worth about $3.70 right now. And so that's just the best, most effective way when it pertains to bartering. Now, if you're just looking to put away for savings and you just don't want to touch it and you want to hold on to it, Maybe you want to dive into 1 ounce bars, 5 ounce bars, 10 ounce bars, 32.15 ounce bars, also known as kilo bars, 100 ounce bars as well. And then the least common of them all are 1000 ounce bars of silver. Now, those are mostly absorbed by big institutional buyers such as banks, sovereign wealth funds, et cetera, et cetera. And then that's when you dive into gold, when people just, because 1,000 ounces of silver, of course, it's worth about $60,000 today, but it's extremely heavy. If you have to leave immediately and get out of Dodge and you're moving and, you know, a hurricane comes and you gotta, you know, move your whole stack, very, very heavy, where, you know, $60,000 worth of gold can fit in your front pocket. So it's all kind of dependent on what you have. That being said, if it ever comes to you having a big collection you're looking to sell, this is where we specialize in. We buy huge estates, huge buyouts. It doesn't matter how big or how small, we are going to be there for you, and we're going to be able to do that transaction in a very safe and effective manner. You know, I was telling someone the other day, it's just quite fascinating how, you know, some items, you know, are $3.50 and some transactions are $450,000. That's just what the nature of the beast is. And let me be real honest with you. There's a product put out by the U.S. Treasury known as a monster box. They make them in silver and they make them in gold. And it contains 25 tubes of silver and or gold, and each tube contains 20 ounces. So that's right, 500 ounces times $4,000, even a little bit more, we're talking $2.2 million for one item that the U.S. Treasury puts out. So it's out there, people have it, and that is just how it is. That's what the precious metals industry is. And that's why we say there's no item too small or too big. That being said, you bring your stuff into Park Shore Coin. We're open 6 days a week, including Saturdays, a half a day. We will gladly take them off your hands and pay you in an extremely fair manner. You can check out our reviews at parkshorecoin.com. You just look it up on Google, and we're well over 250 of them. And, you know, we take those very proudly, and it's very, very nice to see the customers responding and recognizing that it doesn't matter how much or how little you know about precious metals, we are going to handle the transaction the exact same way. We have a buy and a sell sheet, very straightforward, very transparent. We keep the scale on the table right there in front of you to look at with your own two eyes, in some cases four eyes, and even in some cases six eyes. It makes no difference. We're going to keep that scale right on the table so you know exactly how much your jewelry weighs and you know exactly how much we pay for it. We understand, or at least I understand, that most people have never, you know, sold their items before. You know, it's called the cycle of precious metals. They've been holding on to it, or maybe they even inherited it. But in a lot of cases down here in Naples, Southwest Florida, Estero, Port Charlotte, we've had customers from Lake Placid. They've come even all the way from Sarasota because they've been referred by their friends. And when, yes, there's other coin and jewelry shops out there, but when you know you're going to get treated the right way and you know you're going to be dealing with someone who's easy to deal with, there's really no other reason to go any other place. Like I said, most people have never sold their stuff before. It's a first time. So they're sometimes scared, sometimes leery, don't know what to expect. That being said, their friends have told them, the reviews have told them that, hey, you know, maybe I'll bring it into that Park Shore or Coin place and they'll treat me with respect, dignity, and give me as much money as humanly possible, or as the fancy term for it is, realize as much equity as possible for your item. And so we cannot, as a business, operate under the conditions where, you know, we tuck things away for 31 days, and by the time we pull them out for sale, it's, you know, losing 5% proposition. That being said, everyone's benefiting right now because metals have basically doubled over the last year. So we as well benefited, but you cannot realize or expect for it to just to go up in 30 days from now. I know customers say it all the time. You know, even when we offer them 85%, they go, well, can you do 90%? Because you know gold's going up. Well, I do know gold's going up in the long term. I do not know gold's going up in the next 30 days. Nobody knows that. So that's just keep that in mind, you know. And even with silver, I was buying silver eagles for just $1 back of the spot price. Most customers are thrilled by that, you know. But when it comes to money, a lot of times people act funny and they say, oh, I need at least spot price. You know, that's just not fair. You're not paying me spot price. And I'm like, I would love to pay you spot price. But the fact of the matter is, by the time we can turn around and sell these, or if we sell them halfway around the world, we got to pay for insurance. We have to pay for shipping. We have to pay for the time to turn around. And especially me, money does not grow on trees. I started this thing very, very small 6 years ago in a 75-foot square foot little office building. Okay. And that's the reality of it. And so, you know, we have to be able to keep those same fundamentals to keep a little bit of profit so we can pay and keep these lights on. Because it is very important for a community to have a trustworthy coin and jewelry operation specifically geared to buying it from the public. You know, if you don't have one within 100 or 200 miles, it's typically not a good thing. Okay, it's very, very healthy to have that around. That being said, Ian is waving me down, saying, Scott, 4th of July fireworks are almost happening. You've been on so long this first half of the show. Let's get to those commercials and be right back. Thank you for listening. ParkShoreCoin.com, ParkShoreCoin on Google, ParkShoreCoin on Facebook. My name is Scott. Tune in 3 minutes.
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0: Hey, everybody. 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Grab yourself a second cup of coffee, because you're going to want to pay attention, you're going to want to be astute, you're going to want to have your head on your shoulders, you're going to want to be awake, because you never know what you're going to miss, what you might learn. Like I mentioned, a lot of people come in saying, hey, I never even knew about silver and gold. And I say, listen, I didn't know about it either until, you know, my early 30s. No clue about it. Like I said, I got my start over the counter buying at my high school and college days, working while going to school at a pawn shop, right? And at a pawn shop, you're just learning how to give out loans and you're really not seeing coins. You're seeing an awful lot of jewelry. That's why I know this stuff intimately. That's why I'm able to really give a great appraised value for things. And I'm able to pay very well on it because, you know, all the outlets, all the people, all the buyers, all the jewelry stores, I know which ones want this. I know which ones want that. All the Navajo sterling silver jewelry. I know where to contact these people in the Southwest. I know what auction houses to contact here, you know, and all those types of things. Yes, we are a state licensed auctioneer. However, we do not do any in-store live auctions because why? All these auction outlets, you know, it's all taking place. It's all transpiring online nowadays. And there's a few of them that do it, but they charge huge, massive seller fees. And especially when it comes to gold bullion and silver bullion, why would anybody pay a seller fee of a minimum? I've never seen less than 5% going out as a seller fee. And then here's the kicker, as we say in poker. They always have what's known as a buyer premium. And how does that affect you as the co-signer, the person whose material you hand it over to the auction house for 30, 60, sometimes 90 days? I mean, we send our jewelry out to auction houses sometimes, like I mentioned a few moments ago, that specializes in certain, you know, certain niche jewelry items, and we don't get paid for 90 days. And then, like I said, the caveat is the buyer's premium. Well, Scott, what's the buyer's premium? Well, let me explain to you, Southwest Florida, what the buyer premium is and why we have operated, how we operate, how you bring your items in and we pay you cash on the spot. You know why we do it? Because let's say you have a 1 ounce gold buffalo. We'll keep it simple. Spot price $4,175 on this beautiful 4th of July weekend, 2026. And I only say that because one day we might play a replay, which we do not do very often. We are up and at them very early every Saturday morning, and maybe three or four times in the last 4 years, we've played a repeat. And let me tell you, when we played that replay and the silver gold spot price was half of what it was on the current day, there was people coming into the shop. Oh, hey, I heard you're selling Morgan dollars for $30. Well, guess what? We're buying them from the public for $42. So there's no way I can buy them for sell them for $30. It just does not work. But that is what happens when you're live on the air. Big time, baby. We're in the big show. 92.5 Fox FM, Fox Sports FM. So if you did miss the first half of the show, please do tune in. 105.9 tomorrow. That being said, buyer premium, gold buffalo, you bring it in as the co-signer. You say, hey, Johnny, come lately. I have three gold buffaloes, one $20 Sing Gowden, one $10 gold Indian, one $5 gold lib, one $2.50 gold piece, one $1 princess head gold, one $3 princess head gold. These are all pre-1933 gold pieces put out by the U.S. Treasury, U.S. Mint, worth huge bucks. And the current spot price is $4,175. And you put the item up for auction, and then all of a sudden you see it sell for $4,000. And you're hitting yourself in the head. You're slapping yourself in the face. You're kicking yourself in the shins. And you're going, what? Why did my gold buffalo only sell for $4,000? I see these things selling for $4,400 everywhere. I can't believe I was listening to the Park Shore Coin Show last week, and he was buying them for 2% back of spot price, which would be $4,100. What have I done? What have I done? And by the way, I'm not even going to get paid for 30 days. I don't even know where I'll be in 30 days. The aliens might come down and get me. Who knows what's going to happen? And then you're going to think back and you're going to be like, oh, that Scott guy at Park Shore Coin, he mentioned this was going to happen. Why? Why did this happen to me? Why did it only sell for $4,000 and I'm only getting 95% of that? And what we call that $4,000 is the hammer price. That's where the hammer comes down. That's when the auctioneer says sold to bidder number 235. Thank you very much. And why did it sell for $4,000 when spot price is $4,175? Because there's this fine print on the bottom that says, buyer premium, buyer premium. What is a buyer premium? Well, it varies anywhere from, I guess, 0%. But more often than not, it's anywhere from 15 to 25%. And that means the buyer, hence buyer premium, whatever they bid, whatever their high bid is, it's going to be taxed. There's going to be an additional 15 to 25% added to that bid. So that's right. The hammer price says $4,000, but the buyer, including the buyer premium, depending on what it is going to be paying anywhere from $4,300 to $4,500, a much more reasonable price for a 1 ounce gold buffalo. But you, as the cosigner, can't touch this. Boo, boo, boo. No, no, MC Hammer, you cannot touch this. That money's going right to the auction house. And it doesn't matter what auction house you use. We are a state licensed auctioneer, and we know exactly how it operates. That money is going to the house. It's going to the big boy up top, and there's nothing you can do about it. So that means you, as the co-signer, you're only going to be getting $3,800, $3,900, whatever it is. Sometimes it's 5%, sometimes it's 10%. It's known as the seller fee. You're only going to get, based on the hammer price, you're not going to get based on what the actual buyer pays. So the buyer's actually paying $4,500, but that $500 is going to the auction house. And that, my friends, is why you want to typically avoid doing that. Sure, on some household items, on items where there's no comparables, there's no like set price, like a piece of art or a piece of furniture. That's what auction houses are for. A set of fine china, etc., etc. There, my friends, it's much more reasonable to pay a buyer premium and a seller premium on something like that. But when you can come here, and by the way, 30 days after that hammer price, that's when you're going to get a check in the mail, or that's when you're going to be ready to come pick up that item from the auction house and get paid out. It's not going to happen today. It's not going to happen tomorrow. 30 days. So, long story, even longer, you're going to net, at the very, very least, 96% of the spot price on 99.9% of the gold items when it pertains to bullion, gold coins and gold bars. That's the reality of it. So why would you pay, at the very, very least, a 5% seller premium, and then on top of that, a 15 to 25% buyer's premium? It just doesn't make any sense. So, you know, I got to thinking, I'm like, hey, why not give an option to the people, the fine people of Southwest Florida, the option just to bring it on into your store, Scott. Mosey on over to Immokalee Road in 75. We are located in the Strand, which is a very, very nice development, as I mentioned, off Immokalee Road and Interstate 75. And guess what? We're open 6 days a week. Now, we are not open today on America's birthday, but we are open 6 days a week aside from that. And then you just walk it on in. You take our elevators up to the second floor, and you come on in. You buzzer the door, and you go, oh, hey, you're Scott? I heard you on the radio today. Great show. I really enjoyed listening, and I say, well, thank you very much. I appreciate the feedback, because as far as I'm concerned, I have no idea how it's being received on the other end. I just know it's good for getting our name out there, and we get advertisements all week on this wonderful 92.5 and 105.9, and oftentimes we're giving away silver and gold to the fine listeners as well, and then they simply bring the items in, and they get 95, 96, 97, 98% of the meat on the bone. It's just practical. It makes sense. And so that's what we try to do. We try to make things make sense. Because like I said, the vast majority of people, now we do have, I don't know, 8 to 10% of our customers are, you know, traders. This is what they do. They sell when it's high, they buy when it's low, and they play the market. You know, and they understand that Park Shore Coin will always have their best interests in mind. And that is the reality of it. That's how we've grown. I said from day one, as long as both parties can walk away happy, it's a win-win. That's how you do things like that. You never want the customer to walk away and just not know. That's why the reviews are so, so important. And oftentimes, well, not too often, but as Todd can attest to, my wonderful right-hand man, I say to customers when they say, oh, you know, is that the most I can get? This is the only place I brought it. And I go, hey, go bring it to two more places. Please do. I would actually prefer it that you did. And if you do that, and we did pay the most. Now, sometimes there'll be places that come very close. Sometimes maybe there's a dealer or a dealership that might even have a buyer on the other end immediately looking for an item, and they can pay, you know, what we pay or close to it. But when it comes to running around town, spending your time and energy, and now you're letting more and more people know that you have goods, etc., etc., that's really the only way you can do it. And we do that sometimes. I say, listen, I know you think your diamonds are worth a fortune, even though 0.02 carat diamonds are very, very invaluable right now, because the lab-grown diamonds have really turned the market upside down. And quite frankly, yes, we do pay for that, but those diamonds do weigh something on the scale when we're paying out as gold, you know? And then a lot of times customers will be like, oh my God, Scott, I have an appraised value from 1984 for $8,000 for this ring. And I say, I understand that, madam, but guess what? I'll run this through an auction. I'll even sell these to, you know, a wholesale diamond dealer, and you know, they're paying me $800 for the whole piece. That's the reality of it. That's 10%. A lot of times, 5% of an appraised value isn't out the window. You know, this is actually more common than not. Now, appraised values, when you're looking at your appraisal, those are also known as insurance prices, right? So the insurance companies will charge you a premium based on that. And then the caveat is when they, God willing, your items never get stolen, if they ever do and the insurance company ever has to pay out on that, they're only going to pay you replacement value. So if they can find that diamond for $900, you're only going to get $900, even though that appraisal says $8,000. That's the reality of it. That's why appraisals are only, you know, they're good to have. It's always good to have insurance, but they're only paying you the replacement value. And oftentimes, I mean, it shouldn't really shock anybody. The higher the, and then, by the way, the jewelry store who sells it to you or wherever you bought it from, it's much more advantageous for them to say, hey, you know what? I know I sold you this for $5,200, but we're going to write you on an appraisal replacement value or however you want to word it for $8,000. It leaves a little bit of a nice, sweet, chocolatey taste in your mouth. And psychologically, you think, oh, wow, I got a great deal. I got 50% off. Look at that. This thing gets swept away in the ocean while I'm going for a little dip. In the morning, I'm getting a check for $8,000. No. You're not going to get a check for $8,000. You're going to get the item replaced. Now, that's why the appraisal is going to have, when it comes to jewelry, diamonds, it's going to have clarity. Starting off as flawless is the highest clarity you can get. And imperfect 3 is the worst quality you can get. And in between there, you have VS, VVS, VVS1, VVS2, SI1, SI2. And now that stands for slightly included 2, slightly included 3. And then you move on to the eyes, imperfect 1, imperfect 2, imperfect 3. Second, and all these are equally as important, is the color. Starting off with D. Now, D, E, F are colorless to the naked eye. There's no yellow, there's no tinting, not a pinata. Clear as the beautiful blue ocean on these beautiful beaches of Southwest Florida. And then you have GHI, which have, you know, a hint of yellow, but a lot of times it really takes a lot of work to be able to see that yellow. A lot of times it entails you removing that diamond, putting it in like a white diamond paper holder, putting it under a fluorescent light, and then seeing it that away. And then DEF, GHI, JK, LMNOP, all the way up to Z is where it gets very, very yellow. Now, very, very yellow. It's almost like it's not even a diamond. It's almost, now there are some yellow diamonds that are worth a lot. You know, those are special color diamonds, just like a pink diamond, a blue diamond, all these different colors. But again, color, second most important. Now, a lot of people will only buy a diamond if it's DEF. They don't want yellow. So again, very, very important. Clarity, color. Third, the weight, of course, measured in carat weight. 1 carat, 2 carat, 0.5 carat. Combined all those things with cut. That's the 4th C. Emerald cut, marquee cut, brilliant round cut, princess cut. All these different cuts. They all come in, they all come out. Now, brilliant round has been the one. Cushion cut, very popular. Couldn't get your hands on one forever in a VVS 2 carat or more for a long time. Tens of thousands of dollars in a DEF VVS, you know? And it's just like baseball cards. It's just like coins. Happens all the time with coins. People will use that snap, whatever. They'll take a picture with it and they'll say, oh my God, Scott, I see my Morgan dollars were $3,000. I took a picture with it. Yeah, it's worth $3,000 in a Mint State 67. Well, what's a Mint State 67? Well, that's almost the highest grade you can obtain when it comes to a circulated dollar. Coins are graded from a scale of 1 to 70. And quite frankly, a coin that was put into pocket change, like a Morgan dollar, immediately when it was produced, it's dumped into a big bag. So you're going to have bag marks. Now, this was all pre-1935. But they're just, you're never going to find one that's in perfect condition. So when you do find a coin that's graded an MS-70, an MS-69, it's always going to be a silver eagle, a bullion piece, something that was produced by the U.S. Mint, was never used as currency. Maybe it was a proof set coin and somebody sent it in for getting graded. Never been touched by a hand, never even been looked at by an eye, because you never know. Sometimes people will look at something and all of a sudden it'll damage it. No, I kid, but that is the reality of it. You will not find, now there's a few that are 68s for Morgan dollars, and these are worth tens of thousands of dollars, sometimes even more, depending on the year and the mint mark. But again, that's condition is everything. Happens all the time with Indian head cents. People bring those in. Oh, Scott, I got this, you know, 1899 the Indian head cent. I saw it's worth $3,500. What are you doing offering me 50 cents for it? Well, yeah, I'm offering you 50 cents for it. It's going to sell for 65 cents on my live stream auction that we hold maybe two times a week on whatnot.com. 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That's our phone number. But go to parkshorecoin.com and then you'll see our little blip about our live stream auctions that we run. And you will see that oftentimes they sell for 75 cents each when, yes, in a perfect condition, and by perfect condition, basically a mid-state 67. Now, we do have a 1931 mid-state 67, 1 cent on our eBay page, and that thing's worth $6,500, where if you brought one in that was just pocket change, that's totally worn out, you can barely read the date, it's worth 25 cents. It's not even an Indian head cent. It's a wheat cent. Condition is everything and everything and everything times 10. It's just how it is. That's how collectibles are, and that's what makes it very, very tough for people who are selling for the first time. And that's why it's very, very important to have a dealer or a buyer that's trustworthy. You know they're not going to, you know, screw you over on the price when it comes to condition. We know our stuff. We rely on word of mouth. We rely on you leaving the store and saying, hey, neighbor, or hey, golf foursome. Oh, hey, pickleball friends. Oh, hey, poker friends. Oh, hey, bridge friends. Oh, hey, church friends. Oh, hey, synagogue friends. Go to Park Shore Coin. They absolutely took care of me. I brought it to two other places. They bid 35% higher, and they were much more friendly, much more easy to work with than the dealer that we brought it to up in Boston, or the dealer that we brought it to over in Miami when we used to live there. That is just how it is, and that's how we've been able to obtain so many good reviews, a lot of five-star reviews. The only bad review we've ever gotten was a couple. One was when it was COVID and I was out sick. And of course, I put on Google that we're closed, but someone came in and we were closed because nobody wants to get COVID. And then the other one was from, you know, in our first 3 years and even till today, we don't rely on selling our merchandise to the public. Sure, it's a great place to buy. We're going to always take care of you, and you're never going to find a better price on bullion and silver and gold coins than you will here at Park Shore Coin. Why? Because when we buy from the public at 98%, right, on a gold buffalo, we can sell it to you for 2% over spot price. But if we were to order a gold buffalo, for instance, from like the U.S. Mint and their distribution network, they're going to charge us 2.5% over the spot price. Plus, they're going to charge us shipping. So in order for us to turn a profit, we're going to have to charge you over that. And that's the same with every coin dealer throughout America. They're playing by the same rules. There's really no way around it. The wholesale market dictates the entire industry. We rely on passing our items up the food chain to the wholesale distribution network, and then we allow them to resell it to sovereign wealth funds, to overseas manufacturers. You know, I can't just call Samsung and say, hey, Samsung, I got 5,000 ounces of 999 pure silver. Would you like to purchase? Hey, Raytheon, I have some 999 fine silver. I know you guys are making some beautiful Tomahawk missiles right now, and I know it takes about 500 ounces of silver to produce one of those. Hey, why won't you take these 4,000 ounces of silver off our hand? We just bought all this sterling silver flatware from customers and would love to sell it for you. Click. They're not even going to answer our calls because I would imagine they're buying it, A, 6 months ahead of time with futures prices, and B, they're buying, you know, more than 4,000 ounces at a time. They're buying vast, vast amounts of silver. So that's just kind of how the industry works. So

0: we can save you quite a bit of money just by buying what we do have in inventory. But like I said, we cannot rely on cut. We didn't even, and we still don't advertise. I guess we do now, but not advertise to have people coming and buy from us. Because like I said, in order for us to be competitive and pay as much as we possibly humanly can in a very volatile market, we need to be able to sell it instantaneously. And it's very hard to do that unless you have a wholesale distribution network. But these ones, all these big wholesale dealers, what it does entail them coming and picking it up in a Brinks truck. It does entail a lot of times waiting a week to have them process it because they are dealing with a lot of dealers. And right now, all-time high movement in the market. There's never been a time where there's this many sellers, and that is because the prices have absolutely skyrocketed. Now, a lot of people, especially when it comes to gold, they were waiting for it to hit $2,000. Once it hit $2,000, and they were in gold since the 80s and the 90s, they were lined up outside our door to sell, doing backflips, saying, "I knew it would hit 2,000." Same thing with silver. Once it hit $20, $25 an ounce, they were doing backflips to come in and sell it. They did not foresee it going to 120. That being said, it went to 120, and then the next day it went down to 60, a 50% drop. That's volatility that did make it much more difficult for us to, buy it at the prices that, we used to buy it at the full spot price. The volatility added into an element that when it comes time to sell it, now wholesale dealers on like 100-ounce bars, $7 back of spot price. That's what they're paying. These are the same outfits that we relied on selling to. But Parkshore Coin, we're still buying them $3, $4, $5 back of spot price, depending on what make, model, and year you have. So we're actually beating them on almost all the silver prices. They're about $3 back on Silver Eagles and Maple Leafs, where, we're about that too. But we used to rely on flipping it to them and selling it immediately to them. So, kudos to all our customers and all the listeners, because without you all, we would not be able to beat them in the prices. But that does mean we can't sell it to them. It does take a little bit longer to sell, but that's all part of the game. And we are long-term holders of silver and gold. So it is what it is. We're in it for the long term. So we're happy to hold on to some. And the more we can have to hold on to, the more we can sell it to customers. And so, like I said, it's the cycle of precious metals. Ian is waving us down again. Happy 4th of July. We will not be open today, but everyone have a safe, blessed weekend. Thank you for listening. Catch us on the next show, parkshorecoin.com, located in North Naples in the Strand. My name is Scott. Thank you for listening, and have a wonderful, wonderful 4th of July weekend. Cheers.
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5: I'm Nick DeLuca. Good Sunday morning. Fourth round action continuing at Wimbledon this morning. Four seed Jessica Pegula and Iva Jovic through one set. Jovic taking it 6-4. The 16 seed looking for the upset.

0: But Brazil, for me, are still a little too strong and will make it through.
1: Now, Dan, we have learned recently that England, of course, is in Mexico. The Mexican fans have located the England's team hotel. Mm. They've been lighting off fireworks and playing music. We also have learned that the England squad has been given the green light to use Viagra to combat the altitude in Mexico City, which is a wild twist in storyline. What kind of impact do you think all of that could have in this round of 16 clash? I mean, England's looking to keep their run going. What are you expecting later this evening?
0: Well, Phil, I can't really speak personally about whether or not Viagra helps your altitude, so let's sidestep that for the moment. What's interesting, last time that England played at Azteca was 1986 against Argentina, where we saw that famous Hand of God goal from Diego Maradona, where he out-jumped Peter Shilton and punched it into the back of the net. So maybe as FIFA in a forgiving mood, we can get that turned over, 40 years later. This is going to be tough. The Mexican fans are going to make it difficult for this England side. England have not looked good at all in this tournament. They looked all right against Croatia, but since then they've just kind of bored everybody to death. The Mexican side, exciting, young squad. You look at what they did against Ecuador. It's difficult to give you a big reason as to why England will advance, apart from the fact that we have Harry Kane, who has been sensational only for Bayern Munich this season, but we've seen in this tournament as well, he has dragged this England side throughout the stages, and maybe he can just do it again and get us across the finish line for a quarterfinal match, which, remember, will be against either Brazil or Norway.
2: Well, Dan, if England is dominant today, you know, just something to consider next time you find yourself in elevation, if you need to overcome.
0: Yeah, no, exactly. Definitely. That happens all the time.
2: Dan Thomas, host of ESPN FC. Get him on Twitter, Dan Thomas ESPN. Dan, thank you so much for joining the matches today. Yeah, or not. Yeah, stay away. Stay out of the mentions, Dan. I'm trying to tell you. A lot of great stuff there. Kyle, what are your, before we hit the break here, what are your expectations for these matches today? Do you have any guts?
1: I don't. I still have questions about this Viagra story. Like, does the altitude counteract the intended usage of Viagra? We don't have to answer that, but I still have a lot of questions.
2: Sure.
1: But in all seriousness, as he just said, I mean, England, this is a really talented talented team that, you know, England fans felt like had their best chance in a while to contend for a World Cup title. But Dan just said it. They've looked solid at best, but not spectacular. They've got to make some tactical adjustments, and they're in a really tough place to play today. If they can get out of there alive and continue this run, it'll be one of the more impressive wins they've had in a long time.
2: As he said, Harry Kane was a superhero in that last match for England. It does feel like that team has really underwhelmed to this point in the tournament. Maybe we get a regulation draw. Maybe that thing is decided in extra time. We'll see. Coming up next on Game Day, will the Yankees ever win another series? Who knows? That's next, ESPN Radio and the ESPN app.
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1: The USA could win the World Cup on this next kick. Chastain will take it. Go!
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7: 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Tanitra Batiste, along with Lance Meadow, here with you this afternoon, 888-729-3776, 1-888-SAY-ESPN. If you have a reaction to some of the most amazing news this Sunday, and Lance, there's a phrase I love to use, which is, a win is a win. Sometimes you just got to get it how you get it, and there was an absolute gift, if you will, although it's deserved, and we'll talk about why we think so in a minute, but it's deserved that we're able to talk about Fallerin Balogun being back. FIFA has suspended the red card of the U.S. striker, the one he received in the team's match against Bosnia-Herzegovina, making him available to face Belgium in the round of 16 at the World Cup. And in a statement on its website, FIFA said, quote, "By operation of Article 27 FDC, the implementation of the automatic match suspension for USA player Fallerin Balogun is suspended for a probationary period of 1 year." And when you heard that news, Lance, what was your reaction?
8: Well, I was pleasantly surprised, I think is the way that I would put it, but it really comes across to me as a bit suspect. And before I get out, okay, the rainbows and the lollipops here, Tanitra, I think you have to look at it from the perspective of Article 27 that you just

0: disciplinary process played out, but I just don't love how we navigated to get down this pathway.
1: Yeah, yeah, that's the thing I think that kind of sticks out and stands out here as well is, like you said, it's not the what. Yeah, there is great excitement about Balogun being available tomorrow. It's the how that kind of is a little bit of a head scratcher. And going back to where this match was before we got this news, the men's national team was already favored against Belgium by DraftKings to win this match and move on to the round of eight. And we've already seen some of the things that Mauricio Pochettino has done to kind of evaluate his other players that would have prepared that team for being without Balogun tomorrow should they have had to go without him. You mentioned it when Pulisic was out for that Turkey A game, regardless of the outcome of the match, regardless of the result, the fact was, in part, Pochettino was kind of evaluating what some of those other players, when given heavy minutes, would be able to do. And that's the kind of thing strategically that you like to see from a team, because you never know who could have gone down even with injury, right, between that time and this. So I think that this USA team would have still been ready and willing and able to go with or without Balogun and would have come out on top as a victor. And World Cup action has already gotten underway. Just a few minutes ago, in fact, you got Brazil taking on Norway. And that's going to be an interesting one because Norway, the only country Brazil has played, never beaten, stands between Brazil and a ninth straight World Cup quarterfinal. That's crazy work. Right now, that game is still 0-0. Winner will play the winner of Mexico and England in the quarterfinals. So, the U.S. essentially is back at full strength for their round of 16 matchup. What does it mean? Lance Meadow and Tanitra Batiste here on Primetime on ESPN Radio, the ESPN app, and SiriusXM Channel 80.
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